0: You lost your first class seat. We gave it away, and now you're at the back. And he wow. went like this and looked up, and he was eye to eye with the biggie.
1: Oh, my Lord.
2: Eric Lindros got stuffed in the back of the plane.
0: Dude, Air Canada, you better get the biggie a voucher. Because wow. I don't think
2: the Big E does not ride in the back.
0: Nobody puts Baby in the corner, and no one puts Big E in the back.
1: Wow.
0: No one.
1: I saw him Saturday night at the gala. He looks great. He's just so big. You forget how, like, Big E is literally not like a nickname that's opposite. He is a monster of a human.
2: Oh, it's an appropriate name.
1: Yes,
2: it's not just a clever name. Yeah. So it's basically the scene in Happy Gilmore when Shooter McGavin tells a guy to scram and then turns around and it's Lurch behind.
1: It's Jaws. It's Jaws staring at him from James Bond.
2: That's
1: the guy. In the parking lot.
2: In Kelowna, being like, sorry, pal, you're in the back. Get low. Oh, my God. It's the biggie.
0: He was. He was like, you were 1 minute late for check-in, therefore I punted you in the back.
2: Oh, my God. Biggie. Eric
1: Scary.
2: Lindros. Wow, dude. Man, that takes some stones.
0: Dude, if that guy had courage. White boxers on when his eyeballs went up in the air, they would be absolutely soiled.
2: Yeah. Well, it's great that you made it back, the Big E made it back, and everyone got back in one piece. Shout out to the Kitchener Rangers.
1: Yeah,
2: right?
1: Big
2: shout
1: winners. Out. They played well.
0: Dude,
1: yep.
0: Kitchener Rangers, like I tried to do them justice throughout the tournament and pump their tires, and you gotta create excitement throughout the tournament, but watching them in game one, it was like, I can't see a team that's gonna beat them. And I don't even think they had their A stuff yesterday, okay? And they spanked that team from Everett. And Everett had the best record in the CHL. Like, they were a really good team, and they built momentum up in the tournament, and Kitchener, without really having their A game, they just smacked them. They're winners, yeah. Man. They just get it done, and they're really good. And from top to bottom, you guys know that I kind of pay attention to little things, how guys act, how they walk, talk. It's just so dialed in from Mike McKenzie, the GM, all the way through the coach to the players. It was just so impressive, and the results reflected that. They were just way better than everybody else.
1: Good for them. I got a chance to see O'Reilly's parents at the hotel, had a good chat with them, and, you know, Sam O'Reilly, like, their son's a great player. There's some real good players in that tournament. I had a good visit with Mickey DuPont, my former teammate. Landon, his son, will be arguably, I think, going to be a first overall pick here in the next couple of years. And, you know, you see it up close and personal. You forget, like, they're just kids, right? Like, but that's the next wave. Some of those kids are going to be real good NHL players, if not superstars. So,
2: yeah.
1: Pretty exciting.
2: Well, we need it because we can't even beat Norway at the Worlds to find a medal right
0: Jesus.
2: Now. Like, 2026 is going to go down as probably the worst year in Canadian hockey history. Like, is that too hot of a take? I don't know. I mean,
0: well, let's just go with one of them. But
2: one of them,
0: yeah. Bronze medal game, and you lose to Norway.
2: Like, yeah, like losing to Norway in overtime is amazing for the Norwegians, clearly. But man, we had Celebrini, we had Sid over there. Sid and Celebrini are over there. We had a stacked lineup, and you know, you come back without a medal. And then obviously we know what happened at the Olympic Games.
0: World Juniors lost in the gold medal. Yeah, like,
2: that's right.
1: A tough year. I think.
2: Yeah, very tough year.
1: I do think Hockey Canada has to look at the program. Yeah, like, listen, they're still cranking out amazing players, all of that type of stuff. I think there has to be a reset as to, you know, the philosophy of, like, we got to get back on top of the world here. And, you know, you could still do the other things that they're trying to achieve as well, but I think the focus has to be, bottom line is we got to be ruthless here, and we got to be, you know, world domination is what they want, and it's not, you know, along the way they can still do great things and all of that type of stuff, but I think there has to be, it's not a summit, because there's still amazing players. You just saw in the CHL last night, there's some great, great players that are Canadian.
0: Well, Jamie, you can look into some of the decision making. The coach is like the coach of the world championships.

0: like hell. And when you get too tired to fight, let somebody else fight for you. That's what you say.
1: Because of all the donations, mine is one of the lives that's been saved.
2: Don't give up. Don't ever give up.
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3: 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Baseball Hall of Famer, John Smoltz. 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
4: Oh, yes, everybody. 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Good to have all of you here in our neighborhood. Appreciate Suze and O'Shea Jackson Jr. holding down the fort while I was hanging out at the Big Slick in Kansas City, which raised $4.2 million for Children's Mercy Hospital there in Kansas City. Also want to appreciate Suze for sitting in while I walked back into the house empty-handed from the Emmy Awards in New York City. 844-204-RICH is the number to dial on the program. Oh, my gosh, is there a lot going on in the NFL world that is apparently about

How's it going, everybody? Welcome to the show. Welcome to your Tuesday morning right here on Sports Radio TSN 1200. We're so glad you're along for the second day of June 2026. JR, Steve Lloyd, and Hammer with you. Here's what we have for you weather-wise. Going to be a nice day. We got a pretty nice rest of the week shaping up at this point. Mostly sunny today, 25. Sunny tomorrow, 28.

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0: 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Frederick in Alaska. Hi, Frederick.
1: Good morning, Dan and Danette. Thank you, Tyler and the backroom guys. This is Frederick from Alaska, longtime listener, first time contributor, 5'10", 190 pounds. And I had wanted to talk about the Spurs and the Knicks, but the Browns wouldn't stay in their lane and they sideswiped me with the Myles Garrett trade. It was not totally shocking, you know, it was batted around in the press, but he is an all-time defensive player. And so to say the very least, it's tough to see Myles Garrett leave the Cleveland Browns right after a record-setting season.
0: Yeah, but it was time. It was time. He should have left the previous year. I don't know if they were going to get what they wanted in a trade because he wanted out. And then all of a sudden they came back and said, you know, can we buy your love just like we did with Deshaun Watson? Fresh in Milwaukee. Hi, Fresh. Welcome back.
2: What's up, DP and Danette? How you doing today?
0: Great.
2: Awesome. Well, you know, I got a question for the room. With this Myles Garrett getting traded deal, got me to thinking, what is the greatest NFL defensive trade ever?
0: I don't know. I have to do a little research on that, unless you have an option here, Fresh.
2: Charles Haley, Darrell Revis.
0: And Reggie White signed as a free agent with Green Bay. Yeah, Charles Haley, but he won five Super Bowls, part of five Super Bowl winning teams. Yeah, Paulie.
3: Micah Parsons to the Packers recently.
0: Yeah, but we don't know how that's going to play out.
3: Big at the time, I guess.
0: Yeah, but, you know, in retrospect, I think Jerry Jones did a good job with that. I like Micah Parsons, but you're paying him, what, $47 million? And then he got hurt. I think Jerry did a pretty good job in it. Now, he put himself in that position. Had he paid Micah Parsons earlier, like we said that he should do, then he probably wouldn't have come up to that fork in the road where you had to do something. Yes, Dylan?
4: Yeah, I think that like an elite edge rusher like that should be viewed more as a luxury if you're a team that already has other pieces in place than like – you can't build the rest of your team around that player. So for him to go to like the Packers, who have a little bit more of an established infrastructure there, I think it kind of worked out well for both
0: yeah.
4: parties.
0: Yeah. I mean, I know it's not a hot take and people want hot takes out of these. Sometimes you got to say it's not this team won and this team lost. Sometimes it's, you know, they both did okay. And I do think in this situation, Philadelphia, A.J. Brown, there's something going on with him and Jalen Hurts. And it's been there for a while. It'll eventually come out. But it felt personal. Now you trade him. And you get something in return. Basically, what you gave up to get him and get those four seasons and two Super Bowls, you kind of got back in return. It's like buying a car and then trading in the car. And then you get back what, you know, you paid for it, like the sticker price. Yeah, Paulie.
3: I've got a few recent defensive trades where the person went for two first-round draft picks at least. Sauce Gardner, Jets, Colts, yeah. Micah Parsons, we mentioned. Jamal Adams.
0: Yikes.
3: Jamal, I forgot about this. Jets sent Adams and a fourth-round pick to the Seahawks for two first-round picks, a third, and Bradley McDougald. He did not do well after that. Jalen Ramsey in 19. Two first-round picks and a fourth.
0: Yeah.
3: Khalil Mack. Ooh, Oakland Raiders sent Mack a second to Chicago for two firsts and a third.
0: Yeah. Yes, Dylan.
4: Yeah, I was actually going to say the Jamal Adams trade, and it's just because it's great, not from a football standpoint at all. It's just hilarious. That one worked out. That aged like milk.
0: Yeah. Update the poll results.
4: We asked the people, Dan, who would you rather have, peak Myles Garrett or peak Aaron Donald? 75% say peak Aaron Donald. It's a little, I thought it would be closer than that, to be honest.
0: Yeah, I mean, this is just my thought, that Aaron Donald is different than anybody else. Myles Garrett is better than anybody else at, as an edge rusher. But if you said, I can have Max Crosby, and, or I could have Myles Garrett, and I can pay less for Max Crosby, I would take Max Crosby. Now, you know, granted, Myles Garrett's unbelievable. What am I paying to get him? You know, that's the tricky part. It's the value is in the eye of the beholder. Yeah, Paulie.
3: You think Myles Garrett's going to be confused when he's playing and practicing in January? What's this?
0: Yeah, or February. Final hour on the way. Our good buddy Jim Jackson from Fox will join us. It's ready for the NBA Finals. 2 hours in the books. Paulie's in the confessional right after this. 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

0: It's Drive on TSN 1200. AJ Jakubek, Graham Creech, Noah Luden. And on the program today, we'll be joined by Josh Lewenberg at 325, talking both NBA finals, but also Canada. And, you know, the roster that they've got essentially for the next three seasons. Leading into the 2028 Olympics, Wiggins is a non-starter, but no Jamal Murray, no Shaedon Sharpe, no Zach Edey. Shai Gilgeous-Alexander has committed to the program, which is fantastic, amongst others like Dylan Brooks, Lou Dort, Nikhil Alexander-Walker, and others. So should have a really good team, but I feel like you'd love to have Zach Edey in particular. So talk some Canada basketball and NBA Finals at 325 with Josh Lewenberg from TSN. 425, Dean Brown will join us. Talk all things Sens and Stanley Cup playoffs. And at 505, I'll be on my way to the quarterback club, which is 6 to 7 tonight at Southside Tap. I'm looking forward to being there with Greg Bell, Justin Hardy, and Bennett Williams as we kick off the Red Black season with the first quarterback club tonight, 6 to 7:30. So I'll be driving and I'll be listening to Travis Yost at 5:05. Looking forward to that. We'll also hear from Ryan Dinwiddie, Jake Mayer, Sean McEwen over the course of the show as the Red Blacks get set for their season opener Saturday at TD Place against Edmonton. Talk some hockey, talk some Red Blacks, talk some Canada soccer as well over the course of the next 4 hours. And whatever you want to hit on, give us a text, 12-1200, where standard messaging rates do apply on our Gabriel Pete's text line, and we'll get to as many as we can. Graham Creech, beautiful Tuesday. Happy Tuesday. How are you?
1: Top drawer, AJ. Looking forward to the show. Looking forward to catching a bit of the quarterback club. I'll be driving to a hockey game, so I'll be catching about 20 minutes of it. So looking forward to the first one of the year.
0: Noah Luden, happy Tuesday to you. How are you?
2: Happy Tuesday, guys. Beautiful weather out there. The one thing that has been driving me crazy over the last few days of this lovely weather is all that pollen just flying around. My allergies have been going nuts with all the pollen. I will take it happily, but it is a one drawback. And I'm happy that you're going to be listening to the Travis Yost interview while you're driving, because if there's one thing I've learned about you in the last couple of weeks, you love to drive.
1: Yes. Yes,
0: that's
1: Noah.
0: That's well done, Noah. I do. Oh, I do love man. To drive. No, that's it's really, I bet if Gord Smith is driving around listening right now, there is no one laughing harder in this city than Gordon Smith.
1: Oh, I could think of a few that are probably enjoying that just as equally. Oh, my God. Not AJ, though.
0: Oh, I'm laughing. That was good. Yeah, looking forward to the show. Certainly great weather today. Good to be at Red Blacks practice today as they get set for the opener. So we'll hear from Ryan Dinwiddie in our next segment. Lots to hit on there. And, of course, we do have game one of the Stanley Cup final tonight. It's Carolina, it's Vegas, and it's all right here on TSN 1200, and hoping for a good series. Hoping we get something a little bit longer than 4 or 5 games, which has been the norm for Carolina, which Vegas, we got a couple of good, like the two series that Vegas went 6 were both excellent series, especially Vegas-Utah. Like that was fantastic hockey, and what a future the Utah Mammoth have with a young roster, a great owner, and a ton of quality prospects led by TJ Ginla and Caleb Desnoyers. So that's a franchise that's on the ascendancy because, and I'm sure, like when you talk to Travis Yost, I know he's bullish on the Utah Mammoth, and I imagine, you know, that's something that he's going to bring up for sure. You know, much like the Ottawa Senators with a depleted blue line, gave Carolina probably as good a run as any. I know Montreal won a game, but, you know, Ottawa hung in there in each game that they played against Carolina. Carolina was just better. So two really good teams, should be a great final starting tonight.
1: Yeah, I can't wait. Really hoping that it we get a good one after a couple of dud conference finals. So, and both these teams are playing so well right now that I'm expecting it to be, and looking forward to seeing the counter punches and how teams react. Did you see that Carolina Hurricanes pump up video?
0: No, I haven't.
1: Oh, it's top drawer. I'll send it to you when I can find it.
0: Okay. Yeah, I mean, I'm good with a little rocky like a hurricane. I'm hoping that Rod Brind'Amour can win one as a coach, one of my favorite players growing up, and I've always admired just the way he carries himself on and off the ice. Class act. Not trying to reinvent things in the handshake line this year. That was awesome seeing him and Marty St. Louis in the handshake line after the debacle last year in the Eastern Conference Finals. So all about Rod the Bod. See if he can help Carolina bring home another Stanley Cup. We'll see. I mean, they've built a team probably analytically more than most over the last few years. There's been, obviously John Chyka tried to do things the same way in Arizona. Didn't work out. I think probably lacking in people skills in round one. We'll see if that's smoothed over in round two with the help of Matt Sundin in Toronto. But, you know, Eric Tulsky's a guy that, and look, a lot was already in place. It's not like he built them from the ground up, but I do think in a copycat league, there's probably a lot of organizations looking at Carolina and saying, maybe we need to do a little bit more in analytics. Everyone's doing it. But it feels like Carolina's in a little bit more than other teams. And I don't think you want to go full out and not have any gut feel like you see in baseball, in the hockey world. But curious to see what this leads to just in terms of what other organizations are looking at. And Toronto, clearly, like when you heard Keith Pelley's press conference, for better or worse, and I'm sure a lot of Leaf fans didn't love the way some of his press conferences went, clearly they're looking at doing things more like the Carolina Hurricanes.
1: I know that Travis Green and DJ Smith have talked about kind of taking things from their game as well. And it's not just the analytics. Like hearing Taylor Hall speak yesterday just about when he came over from Chicago, like not being prepared to skate the way that Rod has them skating. And they're just in phenomenal shape, great skating team. There's a lot of things they do well, and it seemed like over the last number of years where they're trying to get over that hump, they had been missing like a superstar difference maker to score goals. Who would have thought that it would be undersized center iceman Logan Stankoven comes in, and all this guy does is go to conference finals and now Stanley Cup finals, see if he can win it. Unbelievable what he's done his 3 years in the NHL. But yeah, should be a good one.
0: So looking forward to that. Noah Luden with a great intro with a couple of Canada goals in there. It's a good win last night over Uzbekistan for a team that has struggled to score goals in recent windows. Now, some of that, they had a couple of red cards in there. One early against Ecuador, who's a really good team, unbeaten in 17, and they managed to get that a draw in the fall against Ecuador. But, you know, I think important that Canada found a way to win yesterday in difficult conditions. Important to see some players get some quality minutes. And now Canada's got a really tough decision. I think it shows what kind of depth Canada has compared to the last World Cup, where like I look at that roster now and I like there's four or five guys that wouldn't even be in the mix on this team. They probably went 16, 17, 18 deep last World Cup. But, you know, they had 21 guys on the 26-man roster where you say, okay, yeah, that I can see why he can play a role. But now you already named your 26-man roster. Unfortunate that you had the injury to Marcelo Flores, but two players played last night in the second half against Uzbekistan that aren't on the 26-man squad. That's Ralph Prezo and Jaden Nelson, and they were two of the best players in the pitch. So it goes to show you that, you know, Canada you know, they've got Daniel Jevison and Jason Russell Rowe that are both playing in Europe, Championship, Liga in France. Those are two top 10 leagues in the world. So you probably go about 30 deep right now compared to about 18 deep before. And man, Prizo and Nelson both made a great account of themselves last night. And it's going to be some tough decisions for Jesse Marsh. And maybe they're made for him because there's still some injury doubts, but all in all, pretty good tune up and looking forward to being in Montreal for that game against the Republic of Ireland. They're not bringing their A squad, which is kind of disappointing, but it is.

0: than that.
1: Well, that's Moyes Bombido, and it was his first game in like 240 days. I don't have that fully accurate, but that's within 10 days. I think you get the gist of it. It's basically 8 months since Moyes Bombido has played. And look, he got caught out there and then collided with Derek Cornelius and then limped off. Now, they said he was only expected to play 30 minutes, and I did hear that beforehand. So, like, it's not just revisionist history. I do actually believe that that was the case. Not ideal that he was limping off. And hopefully it's something that he's going to be able to bounce back from, because right now, like, that was the thing last night. You had three players that hadn't played in a long time. Promise David, you had Alfie Jones and Moyes Bombido, and two of those are central defenders. So the two guys that are central defenders, Bombido and Jones, both just looked okay. And they looked a lot better as a squad. Like, they didn't look great in the first half, but they looked a lot better in the first half when they made their two substitutions, because Larea came off, Richie Larea, after 30 minutes as well, which was also planned. And on came Nico Segura and Luke de Fougerolle. And as soon as they came on, the game started to turn. So encouraging in terms of what they saw out of their depth. But yeah, a little bit concerning, because two of the guys that, you know, maybe fully fit would have been your starting center backs, because I kind of feel like Alfie Jones, in the form that he was in, playing for Middlesbrough, one of the top teams in the championship this year in England, I feel like he probably would have been the starter, could have been Cornelius, but I could have absolutely seen Bombido and Jones, and now both of them, you know, question marks, I think you have to say. So from my perspective, as good as Jaden Nelson looked last night, unless there's another player that bows out due to injury, I feel like Ralph Prezzo is the guy you have to bring, because you're already short at left back with Alfonso Davies. There's no timetable on his return. Not ruling out the first game, but, you know, that's still a big question mark. And he's been injury plagued the last 15 months. So even if he comes back, how much can you count on him? Can you absolutely count that he's 100% going to stay healthy through the tournament? Well, you can't do that with any player, but especially someone that's been injured four times in the last 15 months. That isn't super encouraging. Richie Larea played 30 minutes last night. He's their other left back. So Ralph Prezzo, who looked really good at left back yesterday, and can play center back as well. To me, positionally, it just makes a lot more sense that you would bring him, even though an attacking player went down, a winger went down, and Jaden Nelson is a winger. I just think you've got too many holes in defense right now, or too many question marks in defense right now because of the injuries. So we'll see if more is ironed out. I'm sure this is going to be a decision that's made after the Ireland game. There's no need to make the decision now, but a tough decision nonetheless for Jesse Marsh, given how both those players played yesterday. So other than that, but Promise David, like, he came back and unfortunately he was like a nose offside. Canadian Premier League trialing the daylight offside rule. That would have been a good goal in Arsene Wenger's new system that the Canadian Premier League is trialing for the world right now. But he was just slightly offside, but he absolutely smashed that ball before the flag was up into the top corner, and you thought, okay, he looks like he's okay, which is fantastic to see for Canada, and a lot of good coming out of yesterday's game. Yeah, some things to work on, some injury concerns, but overall, I do feel like it's something to build on, and looking forward to Friday's match as well. But it is starting to feel real. Like, it's 10, 11 days away. And, I mean, 10 days away from the opener with Mexico playing South Africa, but 11 days away from Canada's opener. And yeah, it's definitely starting to feel real, and excited for what should be an amazing tournament. And, like, there's always issues, and, like, there's been issues with this tournament as well. High ticket price is a big part of it. You know, like, just some of the political situation

0: involving, you know, different fans being able to get visas and that sort of thing isn't ideal. But in the end, like for me, and it doesn't matter what it is, there's always controversy going into the Olympics. There's controversy going into the last World Cup. The beauty of sports, Graham, is I just feel like it always overshadows. It always overtakes some of those other issues that they might be talking about. And I feel like this is going to be an awesome month and a half for soccer. And I hope it's transformational for this country as well. I know it's just games in Toronto and Vancouver, but I really hope that we feel like a host nation, even though it's just two cities, and that this country gets behind it. That, you know, a lot easier to get behind this tournament if Canada wins games, if Canada gets the knockout stage and dare to dream, maybe they win a game in the knockout stage or even beyond. But, you know, hopefully this country truly gets behind it. And this is a once in a lifetime type event in this country.
1: I would expect it to be kind of like the Raptors run where everyone's getting behind it, seeing kids hooping everywhere during that run. And especially like if Canada's able to get out of the group, everyone just be that much more dialed in, right? Like, I'm not a soccer guy, I'm a casual soccer guy. I watch these international tournaments and kind of know what's going on at other major events, but that's about it. But I'm going to be watching every minute. Like, there's going to be so many people that don't follow soccer whatsoever that are going to be watching every minute. And then if you're a young athlete and maybe you hadn't played soccer, maybe you did when you were younger, whatever. Like, there's going to be people getting into it for sure, following it, and especially if they have some success. If they don't, and the absolute worst happens, then that would be bad. But yeah, like, it looks, I haven't seen many photos of Toronto, but like, I've seen some photos of Vancouver and some things they've set up. Like, it looks pretty cool.
0: The timing works well too, when you look at, in both Canada and the U.S. I mean, obviously in Mexico, you know, this is going to trump everything, but you've got the Stanley Cup finals. You've got the NBA finals over the course of the next couple of weeks. And there's going to be a little bit of just carryover and overlap in terms of, you know, those two big events. But the fact that you're into next Thursday where it all starts, and it's going to be at the same time as the tail end of the two final series, no NFL. It feels like it's going to dominate the sporting landscape in North America, and as it should. And we'll see how it goes. It's cool to see, you know, just different commercials right now on television and seeing Jesse Marsh and seeing other players involved. And you go to the grocery store and you see different chip bags and Coca-Cola products, and you've got,
1: and clothes. Like, we were talking about this yesterday. Just, you were collecting your stickers and stuff, and I had to get a couple of things on the way home, and like, there's full clothing sections and grocery stores of Canada gear.
0: Yeah.
1: Everywhere. And you go to sports stores and there's big sections of World Cup stuff as well. Like, it feels like it's quickly approaching. When it starts, 9 days, I think, right?
0: Starts, next Thursday. 9 days and Canada plays in 10. Yeah. I've got, I don't drink Coca-Cola. I drink a lot of water, but I bought 4 Coke Zeros for my girlfriend and 9 other Coke bottles, 500 milliliters, just because you got World Cup stickers in there. I was able to get of my 13, like, cause there's 12 of them that you can collect, including an Alphonso Davies. There's a Lamine Yamal. There's a Harry Kane. There's some other big name players, Virgil van Dijk. But I did get 10 out of 12. So I need 2 more.
2: This is like the McDonald's hockey sticks where you kept on getting, you got a bunch of good ones, but you also got a couple of Sam Montembeaux.
1: Yeah, Montembeaux.
0: I ended up buying 7. I had pretty decent luck on that. And I feel like 10 out of 13 is decent. Like, that could be like 8 out of 13 or something like that. But yes, with the McDonald's hockey sticks, it started out with Montembeaux and a couple of others, and then finally I got the ones that I really wanted, which were McDavid, McCarr, and and Celebrini. So all good. I still don't have a Matthews, but I'm good.
1: You just had a big move and you downsized and you got rid of all this stuff.
0: I hear about it.
1: Yeah, that's what I was getting at. I guarantee you do. You're just replacing everything you already got rid of with these stickers and hockey sticks and who knows what else. Do you keep your Carp Creamery empty buckets or what?
0: No. No, we haven't had Carp Creamery since my birthday. Definitely need to get out that way. Yeah. No, it's a big gap in my life right now.
1: Oh man.
0: All right. Take a break. When we come back, let's hear from Ryan Dinwiddie. Practice today. Day one. Hits on a number of different things from, not easy. The biggest release on the weekend would be Dylan Wynn, veteran defensive tackle, 3-time All-Star. So he touches on that. The punting duties won by Noah Gettman, who kicked a game last year when Richie Leone had to go back to mourn the passing of his mother. And also just about what they're going to do with the return duties and how much Khalil Pimpleton will be a part of that. So a lot from Ryan Dinwiddie on the other side as they get set for the home opener and season opener Saturday against the Edmonton Elks. And of course, we'll be full blown red black 6 to 7:30 with a quarterback club from Southside Tap today. Greg Bell, Justin Hardy, and Bennett Williams. Looking forward to hosting later today. 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
2: For the first time today, Noah Luden giving you an update on the roads in Ottawa. No collisions to report. That's always a good way to start your day. But on the highways, the 417 westbound slow from Carling to Pinecrest. Lane closures. On the eastbound 417, slow around Greenbank. Lane closures. And guess what? On the 174, both ways between Montreal Road and Jeanne d'Arc. Pretty slow because lane closures. Oh, man. 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TSN 1200 weather tonight. Clear skies into the evening with a low of 12 degrees overnight. Tomorrow, sunny all day with a high of 27 degrees. Currently, it is 24 and partly cloudy at TSN 1200.
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0: It's Drive on TSN 1200. AJ Jakubek alongside Graham Creech and Noah Luden. So we got game one of the Stanley Cup final tonight for you after the quarterback club as we are live from Southside Tap from 6 to 7:30 tonight with Greg Bell, Justin Hardy, and Bennett Williams from the Red Blacks. And then it's the Stanley Cup final preview show and the pregame at 7:30. Puck drop after 8 o'clock from Raleigh tonight. Carolina Hurricanes against the Vegas Golden Knights. Around the league, we'll start with the Norris Trophy voting. Zach Werenski ends up winning it by a pretty healthy margin. 113 first place votes to 47 for Cale Makar. He had 1,589 points to 1,191 for Makar. So Werenski takes his first Norris. Makar, number two in voting. Rasmus Dahlin, third. Evan Bouchard, fourth. Seven different players got votes, first place votes. Mo Sider, Lane Hudson, Quinn Hughes. Jake Sanderson, no first place votes, no second or third. But he got 4 fourth place votes and 4 fifth place votes. So he's tied for ninth with Erik Karlsson. Miro Heiskanen was eighth in points with 52. Pretty good group of defensemen. Your thoughts on Werenski winning his first Norris?
1: It certainly felt like that throughout the last, I don't know, quarter of the season that it was trending in that direction, despite Evan Bouchard's insane run the second half of the year. I think that's probably the biggest eye-opening thing is just looking at him receiving 12 first place votes there. Because, like I said, it felt like Werenski was going to win. And I think when you compare his season to Makar, Dahlin, Sider, Hudson, Hughes, like I think it's fair and you can obviously make that case. But I think for me, receiving like 101 more first place votes than Bouchard, despite the offensive season Bouchard had, is kind of eye-opening. And I'm not making a case for Bouchard to win the Norris. The discrepancy in those first-place votes and even second-place votes for a guy that had an insane offensive season speaks volumes, I think.
0: For Bouchard to win the Norris, he can't play as poorly as he did in October last year. Like, he was really good from November on. But you can't unsee the mistakes that he was consistently making early in the season, and I think that sunk him. As good a season as he had, the offensive numbers wow you, but, you know, it is an overall award, and I think he made some strides this year, some big strides in terms of just his overall game, and you always have to look at both.
1: Yeah, but I just think it speaks to what people think of his game.
0: Yeah. But again, I don't think you can unsee the mistakes and how bad he was early in the season. And when you've got so much competition and so many great defensemen, I mean, Quinn Hughes is seventh on the list.
1: Which is crazy. Like, he set a wild record for points by a defenseman in a season. He played half a season there. Like, yeah. He was lights out. To see him seventh is pretty crazy. And Karlsson, yeah, well, Karlsson receiving that many votes is pretty cool just to see where his game is at once again. But Sanderson, like, missing a good chunk of the season, like, he's still obviously highly regarded, and I think his reputation around the league is growing despite being in this market. I just think, like, I saw a lot of Sens fans talk today, like, oh, he's going to win one day. Like, I'm not confident in saying that just because of how many world-class defensemen there are.
0: Yeah. He's going to be in the mix, and you think he keeps getting better, but, you know, you look at this list and you say, well, Werenski, Makar, Dahlin, Bouchard, Sider, Hudson, Hughes, Heiskanen, Karlsson, Sanderson, like the only guy that is on the back nine of his career, or like at least the back nine of his prime, is Karlsson. Like, everyone else is he's either in their prime or, you know, in the case of a handful of these guys, still kind of in the ascendancy, which I would put Sanderson in that group. Not to mention, you've got Matthew Schaefer, who also got some fourth and fifth place votes, and deservedly so. He was 12th on the list.
1: Yeah, that guy's going to keep climbing. So, and like, that's not a knock on Sanderson at all. I'm just saying, like, how many good defensemen there are, plus reputation. Like, A, you look at reputation of always, like, a Makar and a Hughes will always be in that mix. Hudson, given the market he plays in, and I'm expecting him to continue putting up those massive point totals, like, he's always going to be there as well. So, like, I think Jake Sanderson is one of the best defensemen in the league, but for him to get, like, the league-wide recognition, like, he's going to obviously have to stay healthy, but put up a monstrous season at both ends of it. And I think he's capable of it, but there's just so many good defensemen.
0: Yeah. Bottom line is this. I mean, it's an award, and, yeah, it's something that you put on the mantle and helps your Hall of Fame case. But you want to be one of those teams with a legit number one defenseman. And there's, you know, 10 or 12 teams that have a legit high-end number one. And Ottawa's one of those teams, which is a good place to be going forward.
1: Plus, you want him doing everything for you. Not every guy in that list can you put in all situations like you can with Jake and excel.
0: Yeah. No, it's a good stepping stone for him, and nice to see him get recognized as one of the top 10 defensemen in the NHL, because he certainly is that. Take our top hour break. When we come back, CFRA News update, all of what you need to know. We'll get back into some hockey talk with the news that Chris McFarland is the president of hockey operations and general manager now for Nashville. As they lured him away from Colorado, Joe Sakic will once again be in the same role with the Colorado Avalanche, and Manny Malhotra, the new coach of the Vancouver Canucks, as we continue with the drive on TSN 1200.
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0: It's a drive on TSN 1200. EJ Jakubek alongside Graham Creech and Noel Luden. Quick need to know. We've got game one of the Stanley Cup final tonight as the Carolina Hurricanes take on the Vegas Golden Knights. Pre-game show at 7:30. Puck drop shortly after 8. We'll have it for you after the Quarterback Club, which goes from 6 to 7:30 tonight at Southside Tap. Meantime, yesterday, late last night, Vancouver Canucks hired Manny Malhotra as their head coach. The Nashville Predators have hired Chris McFarland away from Colorado. He now has the dual title, GM and President of Hockey Operations. Joe Sakic will have the dual title now in Colorado. 11 seasons in Colorado for McFarland. Zach Werenski wins the Norris. A first-time winner for Zach ahead of Cale Makar and Rasmus Dahlin, with Jake Sanderson tied for 9th in Norris voting. A Red Blacks getting set for week one of the CFL season with day one of practice today. Eden Emberhart and Bryce Carter on track to play week one. And Khalil Pimpleton will handle return duties with Cade McDonald as well. You can catch the Red Blacks against the Elks. Game one of the regular season Saturday right here on TSN 1200. So that's a little bit of what you need to know today. What do you make of the news that Chris McFarland is leaving Colorado, gets the dual role in Nashville as president of hockey operations and general manager?
1: Yeah, saw this report when Colorado was still playing, actually, and I guess it works because it's a promotion because of the extra role on top of being a GM. So new challenge for him. Interested to see exactly what direction the Predators are headed in, just given they sold off some assets leading or at the deadline, and their veterans were not thrilled with that as they were making a late season push for a playoff spot. How many of those vets have value and how much value around the league, and if they look at rebuilding. So interesting times in Nashville, just to see exactly what the pivot is. Like, is it full rebuild? Is it retool? Is it none of the above? So looking forward to seeing his direction.
0: Yeah, it's an interesting one. Roman Josi is still a hell of a player. Are you able to, like, is he going to be a legacy player? I think he's going to be a legacy player no matter what. But is Roman Josi a guy that ends up being a Ray Bourque type and you give him an opportunity to chase a cup? Like, that would be the first thing I would do if I'm Nashville, because you could get a haul for Roman Josi and it doesn't really feel like you're in the mix in the West. You still have Colorado and Vegas, Dallas, Edmonton, Minnesota, that feel like teams are in the right now mode. And then you've got Anaheim coming fast, Utah coming fast, San Jose coming, amongst others. And it just feels like Nashville is caught in between right now. Like, they could be a playoff team. They do the right things, but if they get there, are they really going to do any damage? And so I wonder if that's something that you look at with Roman Josi 2 years out. Give him a chance to win. That to me is maybe one of the more interesting questions of the offseason for me, because, you know, there are a number of, like, McDavid's in the same boat. I know his extension is kicking in. Auston Matthews is in the same boat. You got a number of different franchise players that are up in 2 years. And, you know, we hear a lot about McDavid. We hear a lot about Matthews. And I think a lot of that is because of the markets, Edmonton and Toronto. Don't hear a lot about Josi and Nashville and what his future would be. And my goodness, if I was looking to push for a Stanley Cup, I would love to push for a guy like Roman Josi.
1: Yeah, no kidding. 36 years old, 35, 36 years old, still has a couple years left. Just was the MVP of the World Championships. I don't know what his desire is. Does he want to just go wire to wire as a Pred? Does he want to chase a cup? Stamkos, that sign, like, they spent a lot of money that year where they bring in Stamkos and, they bring in Jonathan Marchessault and Brady Shea and like, Marchessault is a guy I would take on my team any day. Love his compete and, his ability to play, but it just felt like a little bit too much for where he was at this stage of the career. Stamkos' first year in Nashville was a disaster. Second year started as a disaster, and then he was unconscious the second half of the year, 42-goal season. So that would help his value if they are looking to move him and still an elite power play guy from that left dot. Ryan O'Reilly, like still, he's 34, 35, but had a 25-goal year and a just kind of a warrior-type guy that you'd take as like a second line center. Like they definitely have some pieces that can move, but all those guys spoke at the deadline about wanting to be in Nashville and not wanting to be moved and to get it done in Nashville. And they traded some of the support pieces that would help get them to the postseason. So I'm just interested to see what kind of shakeup, if any, there is. And another guy that we haven't mentioned is a UC Saros as well. Like for a team, well, I think we talk about one of them all the time, looking for a goalie. Like, would you still be interested in UC Saros, who his play, I guess I was going to say it's dipped the last couple seasons, but it is still kind of around the league average because the league average has dipped save percentage, but obviously not putting up those Vezina-type numbers of a handful of years ago, throughout his entire career, really. But is he a guy that, like, you would –

0: for the Worlds in 2027 and hopefully the Summer Olympics in 2028. And some key players not on the list. Josh Lewenberg on the other side talking hoops as we continue with The Drive on TSN 1200.
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4: Noah Luden once again giving you an update on the roads in Ottawa. And unfortunately, we go from zero collisions in the first hour to four in the second hour. Vanier Parkway northbound just after MacArthur, Montreal Road west of St. Laurent Boulevard, Green Bank at Baseline, Strandherd west of Green Bank. On the highways, not better. The 417 westbound slow from Parkdale to Pinecrest. And on the eastbound, 417 slow from Bayshore to Green Bank. Thank you, lane closures. On the 174 eastbound, moderate heavy between the Split and Montreal Road, lane closures. And on the 174 westbound, slow from Jeanne d'Arc to Montreal Road due to road work. 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TSN 1200 weather tonight. Clear skies into the evening with a low of 12 degrees overnight. Tomorrow, sunny all day with a high of 27 degrees. Currently, it is 24 degrees. Partly cloudy at TSN 1200.
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18: 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Asphalt goes for the kick. Snap, kick. The wind takes it. Asphalt blown off the field. Wakefield Bridge holds strong. 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

0: Once again, Noah Luden here giving you an update on the roads in Ottawa. Two collisions to inform you of. Green Bank at Baseline, Waller near Rideau Street. On the highways, the 417 westbound, slow from Parkdale to Pinecrest. Lots of road lane closures there. And on the eastbound 417, slow from Bayshore to Green Bank. And once again, there's some moderate delay as well from Parkdale all the way down to Innis and the split. 174 time, eastbound, pretty heavy between the split and Montreal Road. And on the westbound, slow from Jean d'Arc to Montreal Road due to road work. 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TSN 1200 weather. Tonight, cloudier skies into the evening with a low of 12 degrees. Overnight, tomorrow, sunny with a high of 27 degrees. Currently, it is 24 degrees and cloudy at TSN 1200.
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0: It's a drive on TSN 1200. AJ Jakubek alongside Graham Creech and Noah Luden. Here's what you need to know today. We've got game one of the Stanley Cup final tonight between the Carolina Hurricanes and the Vegas Golden Knights. Pregame show at 7:30 after our Red Blacks quarterback club. And the puck drop after 8 o'clock. Carolina trying to win their first Stanley Cup since 2006 when Rod Brind'Amour was the captain, now the head coach, and Vegas looking for their second title in 4 years. Zach Werenski wins the Norris Trophy. Cale Makar second in voting. Rasmus Dahlin third. Jake Sanderson tied for ninth. Meantime, Chris McFarland is the new president of hockey operations and general manager of the Nashville Predators. Leaves after 11 seasons in Colorado, 4 as the GM. Joe Sakic adds the GM title to president of hockey operations with the Avalanche. Red Blacks day one of practice today. We'll hear from Jake Mayer here momentarily, but Aiden Eberhardt, Bryce Carter expected back for game one. Neither played in the preseason. Nick Mardner won't be ready this week. Will Pimpleton will handle the return duties along with Cade McDonald. Noah Gettman winning the punting job. Saturday, Red Blacks football starts with the Ryan Dinwiddie era. As they open the season against Edmonton at home, we've got it for you on TSN 1200. So that's a little bit of what you need to know today. Let's hear from the quarterback of the Ottawa Red Blacks, Jake Mayer, named the starter last week. And here's his conversation with the media after practice today.
1: Jake, now that you're through camp, how do you view kind of what you saw and what you went through with this group?
2: Man, I thought training camp was really productive. I felt like we grew a lot. It's a new system. It's a new on every side of the ball. I mean, every element of our football team is new in terms of what we're doing and what we're trying to get accomplished. And we grew in the last 25 days, and now we have a really good game plan, and we can't wait to see what it looks like.
1: How much chemistry have you been able to build with, you know, the receivers and your skill group?
2: Yeah, big time, man. Just it really started, you know, mostly about a week and a half ago when I started getting a few more reps with some of the guys that are starters. And that transition's been great. There's certain guys that, like, click immediately because they're such good players. And fortunately for me, that's most of the group that we have.
1: This is two teams that have struggled this decade and have one playoff experience through the two of them.

0: if this team can get off on the right foot and start having some big crowds again.
1: Yeah, I said it yesterday. I'll say it again today. Like, I understand the sentiment in town because this team has not been good enough, but I do hope people give this group a chance, especially with the new coach, general manager, quarterback, amongst other spots. Like, it is a different group. And I understand, look, it's human nature to think the worst when you've had five terrible seasons out of the last six, where you've won 3 and 4 games. It hasn't been good enough. It hasn't been near good enough. But I do hope, you know, the fans here give this team a chance and give this group a chance to win them over and win them over early, because it does feel like there's a lot of people in wait and see mode. And if that's the case, so be it. Totally understandable. But I hope, all right, if you win this first game, if you are in wait and see mode, that people decide, hey, you know what? Maybe that game on the 20th, I'm going to go. I'm going to buy tickets because I'm all in this year. So we'll see how it goes. But I do think that's going to be a big part of just kind of building it here once again and just feeling that energy in the city, because I do think this is a football town. People have been saying it for years. You know, even before I got here, it's just about giving them a product that they can be proud of. And hopefully that's something that this group can do this year. Red Blacks Quarterback Club tonight, 6 to 7:30, Southside Tap. Looking forward to being there. Greg Bell, Justin Hardy, and Bennett Williams, your guest tonight. When we come back, Dean Brown will join us. Talk a little hockey as we continue with the drive on TSN 1200.